You know, people always ask me, why do I always talk before I sing? They say, like I noticed, before every song, you always have something to say. I feel like people that talk, usually, I think they should have something to say or they shouldn't talk. You know what I'm saying? Because anytime I have something to say, I'm going to say it. Because it may help you along your merry way. You feel me? Because I'm an entertainer. I'm in show business. And I can't speak for everybody that's in show business, but a lot of people don't understand this. You know? They look at me different, but there's no difference. I need the same things that you need. I mean, it's simple. Like, let's say if you were away from home and you try to make home where it was or where it is, you feel me? So like a few days ago, I was in Chicago after the show, and I had previously seen this young lady sitting backstage, and she seemed like she had a whole lot of time on her hands. I mean, I didn't know. After the show, I was a little lonely and didn't want to go back to the room by myself. I'd been feeling her vibe the whole night, so I said, what's good, baby? What you doing after the show? She said, I ain't doing nothing. I said, well, check this out. I'm at the Westin Hotel, room 235. Why don't you stop by and have a drink with me? She said, you don't want to buy me no drink. You can buy me a drink here. You just trying to get me up in your room. And you know, so many times as an entertainer, I hear this, and it makes me feel so bad. Because I've always been the type of person, if that was the case, I'd say, yeah, I want you to come to my room. The only reason you'd be hanging around is because you were just waiting on an opportunity, if that was the case. You know what I'm saying? I mean, you can fool me, but you can't fool yourself. If I want something, I'll let you know. If I want water, I'll say, hey, I'm thirsty. Please, fix me a drink. You feel me? What I'm saying is this, you know, I'm gonna be gone tomorrow. I mean, even if I wanted to stay, my job won't allow me to. You see, it gets real technical down to the contracts, agents and stuff like that. See, with them, it's all about money. But with me, it's all about feelings. I don't want to get you involved. I don't want to get your life messed up. If you got something going on, it's cool to have a man from 9 to 5. Ain't nothing wrong with that. Don't get hung up on me. Cause tomorrow, it might be going down the road. I mean, it's cool if you can handle it. You know what I'm saying? See, if you got a good man, remember one thing. This right here.

0: 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Remember back in the day when there were record stores?
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0: 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Processed hair, grill cream, drive-in movies, and the anticipation of that slow dance with your favorite girl.
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6: 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And I want to have a conversation with you to say stop tripping when you come to the office to see your doctor. If you are overweight or obese, I want you to claim that. Don't sit there and try to make excuses and don't try to gloss it over or say that your issues you're dealing with have nothing to do with your weight. A lot of times it does. And when people come to the office saying they're overweight or obese and they don't hardly eat anything and they don't understand what the issue is, listen, you got to be honest with yourself. I mean, embrace it if you're overweight or obese. And those are the terms we're going to use for today. There's not an issue of that. It's the issue is you being honest with yourself to say, listen, I got an issue and I have to deal with it. But don't come in there and saying you don't understand because you don't hardly eat anything. You can't be obese by starving yourself. That's impossible. If I drop you in a third world country and really you had nothing to eat, you would be thin by the time I came and picked you up if it was a month later. There's no question because you don't have anything to eat. You need to be honest with yourself and your doctor to make sure you understand the issues. Now, the reason that's important is because what obesity can lead to, and that's what I'm more worried about. The chronic illnesses we see today are often stemmed from that. Hypertension, diabetes, heart disease, certain cancer rates are all as a result of being obese or overweight. So please stop tripping. Be honest with yourself and your doctor. Get healthy. I love you guys. Be safe.
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0: series of black and white TV, Duke Pomade, Queen Bergamot, Hotco, Penny Candy Stores, and Spiked Punch at Saturday Night Rent Parties. 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

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Yes, you are listening to Night Flight. And this is PJ, your captain. So good to have you aboard. And hey, hey to my night crew. 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

0: 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Yes, you are listening to Night Flight. And this is PJ, your captain. We just had East Side Party by BPM. And Lawson Rollins brought us Sunset Glow. So today is National HIV Testing Day. Each year, we encourage people of all ages to take the test, take control. There are nearly 1.1 million people who live with HIV in the U.S. Unfortunately, almost 1 in 5 do not even know that they are infected. The Centers for Disease Control recommends anyone between the ages of 13 and 64 receive an HIV test as part of a routine physical. The CDC recommends testing once per year and sometimes more frequently, depending on risk factors, especially for those who are sexually active. So we want to be aware and share this information with those around us. And so back to the music we go with some Freddie Hubbard and Incognito. Keep it locked to the left. 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

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Yes, you are listening to Night Flight. And this is PJ, your captain. Welcome aboard. We just had Walter Chapman doing Daybreak and more music to follow. 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

little ones. They talk to us like we're just little people. Sometimes my grandma would have her coffee and I'd say, you know, I want some too. She'd have a cup, she'd put about that much coffee in it and a whole lot of milk, just a little sugar. 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

0: Smooth 88.1 WHOV. Yes, you are listening to Night Flight. And this is PJ, your captain. So glad to have you with me. And so I do have some entertainment news I'd like to share. You do realize that this has been the first day of the 55th Annual Hampton Jazz and Music Festival, and it runs right through Sunday at the Hampton Coliseum in Hampton. Now, we do have some of our parties during the week on the 1st of July, which is a Wednesday, at the Newport News. It is the U.S. Air Force Full Spectrum Band at the normal spot. Yes, right there in Port Warwick. We also have on July 1st, that same day on Wednesday, on the South Side, we have Why Not Wednesday with Anthony Rosano and the Conqueros. Conqueroos, I should say. And that's at the Sandler Center Outdoors. And then Yorktown is not having theirs this week because it is so close to the 4th of July. But that's what we've got. There's a lot going on this weekend, and we'll talk about it. More music to come. We've got some Alex Bouillon as well as Paul Hardcastle. So don't touch that dial. Smooth 88.1 WHOV, where jazz lives.
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101 WHOV, yes, you are listening to Night Flight. And this is PJ, your captain. Hey, hey. We just had the Mahorns doing Got to Be Enough. So stick and stay, we got a lot more to come. Smooth 88.1 WHOV.

0: 90.1 WHOV. Yes, you are listening to Night Flight. And this is PJ, your captain. We just had some Adam Holly doing Absolute Love. And Althea Renee brought us El Fuego. And so, did you realize the Hampton Jazz and Musical Festival has brought the best of jazz, pop, blues, soul, and R&B for 50 years? Each year, the event is more exciting than the last. 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Friday nights was No Skips. 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And Sunday afternoon is Sunday dinner. So there's a lot more on their website that you can check out. And we've got more music to come. We have got some Roy Ayers and Richard Elliott waiting in the wings. So stick and stay. 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
1: 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Nancy Wilson, the Doobie Brothers, B.B. King, Beyonce, Marvin Gaye, Grover Washington Jr. Those once-in-a-lifetime concerts. And those you miss once again. 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

98.1 WHOV, yes, you are listening to Night Flight. And did you realize that you can take us with you? 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

0: 98.1 WHOV. Yes, you are listening to Night Flight. And this is PJ, your captain. We just had Tony Saunders doing Swagalicious, but I would be remiss if I did not share the lineup for tonight at the Hampton Jazz and Music Festival. It was Jagged Edge, Drew Hill, 702, Next, and Little Mo. But later on tonight, they've got Kirk Franklin, Jodeci, Pokey Bear, Marcus Anderson, Antonio Armani, and he is redefining Southern soul, country, and blues, and blending some deep emotion with some modern swag. How about that? And so, for those of you who haven't heard of him, you can check him out on YouTube if you don't go to the show. We've got more music to come, though. We've got some Ella Fitzgerald and Louis Armstrong. So don't touch that dial. Smooth 88.1 WHOV, the essence of Hampton University.
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Yes, you are listening to Night Flight. And this is PJ, your captain. Welcome aboard, everybody. We had the Braxton Brothers doing Inside Your Heart. And JJ Savarino brought us Let It Go. And so, sit back and relax. Because it is profundities time. My mission in life is not merely to survive.

0: thrive, and to do so with some passion, some compassion, some humor, and some style. And that's Maya Angelou. More music to come. Stick and stay. We've got Bonafide as well as Quincy Jones. 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

Smooth 88.1 WHOV. This is Night Flight. And this is PJ, your captain, hoping that you're having a great evening. And so, I'm up to keep you up. And so, I hope you appreciate that. I got some more music for you. Nancy Wilson, Kim Waters, and Roger Smith. So, don't touch that dial. Smooth 88.1 WHOV.

0: 93.1 WHOV. Yes, you are listening to Light Flight. And yes, you can hear it is about that time. And we are bringing this flight in for a landing. 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And did you realize that you can take us with you? 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We also stream from WHOV.org. And now for your listening pleasure in the upcoming hour, and to take you to our Saturday morning shows, we've got some Brother Jack McDuff, Kirk Whalum, as well as some Gerald Albright. Yes, indeed. And so, I will be back later on tonight, and I'm hoping that you will join me then. 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
2: So today, we're going to talk about something that's very important. And a lot of times, the old saying goes, there's no such thing as a stupid question. So I'm going to talk about today common questions that are asked, or concerns that are asked concerning retirement planning and financial planning. Common concerns, or common questions that people ask or concern about when it comes to retirement planning and financial planning. So the first piece I'm going to start with is something that affects most people in this country. As a matter of fact, this piece here is what I call the part one of retirement planning, and it's called Social Security. Social Security is a major source of income for most people that's age 65 and older. Most households in this country, where you have both spouses receiving benefits, could lose over $100,000 in lifetime benefits by making the wrong decision. Some of the common concerns and questions that people ask us when it comes to Social Security is quite a few, but I'll just throw in the questions and take so we can get to the next topic. But one question that people ask is, can you continue working while receiving Social Security benefits? Can you continue to work while receiving Social Security benefits? And most of these questions are geared to individuals that take their benefits at an early op at age 62. And the question is yes. If you take it at 62, age 62, you still can work as long as you do not exceed the threshold, the maximum income threshold of $21,400. If you go over the threshold, then every $2 that you make, it will be subtracted from your Social Security benefit. Okay, so as long as you stay within the guidelines, the 21,400, you can continue to work. The second question: What is the cost of living adjustment? What is COLA? What does that mean? Okay, so periodically, the Social Security Administration, what they do, they will give an increase in our benefits, in Social Security benefits, to help offset some of the inflation that's going on now. So last year, this year, they actually came out twice in the last 2 years, and they've given a pretty healthy, what we call COLA benefit, cost of living adjustment. And so when that comes out, that means that the benefit goes up. Another question people ask concerning Social Security, can you start your Social Security benefit at an early age, or can you delay? And the question is yes, you can start it at 62, you can take it at 66, you can take it at 67, or you can take it at even at age 70. Now, age 70 is the latest that you can take it. You can't go beyond 70. You have to take it at age 70. But again, that's going to depend upon your financial situation and what you're trying to accomplish. A lot of things that we don't consider is that Social Security can be part of our retirement planning. And so these are some of the questions that people ask when it comes to Social Security benefits. And the reason why these questions are important, because you want to make sure that you're making the right decision. So today I'm going to offer a free Social Security checkup analysis for anybody that have any concerns about when should I start, or if you are married and both spouses are receiving benefits, there could be a possibility that one spouse could have a 50% increase under the spousal benefit program. There's a lot of information, okay, that we don't know about when it comes to Social Security benefits. So today, I'm going to offer this free checkup, and you can call us here at this number, 757-640-0207 for your free Social Security checkup at no cost. Again, 757-640-0207 for a free, no cost, Social Security checkup, okay? So take advantage of that, because that's very important. Some of the questions that people ask concerning their financial planning and retirement planning is, a lot of folks are concerned about asset protection, estate planning. Some of the common questions we get in that area is like, what is the difference? What is the difference between having a will and having a living trust? What is the difference between a will, having a will, and having a living revocable trust? Well, number one, a will puts you into probate. That's number one. So if you have a will, that means you're headed towards probate. A trust keeps you out of probate. That's the difference. A will puts you in, a trust keeps you out. Another question people ask, well, what is probate? Well, probate is the legal process through which the court sees that when you die, your debts are paid and your assets are distributed according to your will. Now, if you do not have a will, okay, all right, then the state will take responsibility according to state law on how they will distribute your assets. Another question that people ask concerning asset protection is, what is so bad about probate? Well, there's a lot of things bad about probate, okay? I don't have time to go into all that, but I can tell you this. It can be expensive, number one. Number two, it takes a lot of time, normally between 9 months to 2 years, okay, before any assets can be distributed. And during this period of time, your assets are frozen, okay? Number three, your family has no privacy, which means anybody can go and look at the records, you know, on the internet, in the back and look at what you own, who you owe. So there's no privacy. Number four, your family has no control. You lose control because everything is pretty much in the hands of the court. Another question they ask is, well, what is a living trust? Well, a living trust is a legal document that, just like a will, contains all your instructions for what you want to happen to your assets when you die. But while a will, okay, with a will, the difference is a living trust avoids, a living trust avoids probate at death and can control all your assets inside that legal document. So again, there's a lot of benefits the trust versus the will. And also too, it's not that expensive to set up, okay? It's not that expensive to set up. And so again, these are some of the common questions that we get from clients and people calling in reference to this particular topic here. So again, if you want more information on that, don't hesitate. Give us a call here today at APEC, 757-640-0207. 757-640-0207 for your free, no-cost consultation on the difference between a will and a trust and why a trust is more prevalent, more beneficial than a will. Give us a call here, 757-640-0207. Some other questions people ask us about is things concerning their investment. People want to invest money. People want to make sure their retirement accounts are safe. They want to make sure they don't lose money. And times such as this, these are some really, really volatile times. These times are tough. You have to make good decisions when it comes to your money, when it comes to your investing money, when it comes to your retirement account, because the wrong decision could cause a setback. Now, so some of the questions that we get in reference to retirement planning is, what is the rule of 72? Well, the rule of 72 tells us how long it would take for your money to double. For example, if I was receiving 6% today from any bank or any institution, I take 6% divided into 72, and that tells me that 6 into 72 tells me it equals 12 years. So that means that if I had $10,000 right now earning 6%, that means that my money would double in 12 years. You need to know that because you need to know how long it takes your money to double, and that can be predicated upon the interest rate. Another question people ask regarding their retirement planning is, what is the rule of 72 and how does that work? Well, the rule of 72 measures what we call risk. It tells us how much risk we should be taking. And today we got too many people that are taking on too much risk. And what happens with too much risk, you end up losing money. And when you lose money, it's hard to make up when you're older. So the rule of 100 tells us, take your age and subtract it from 100. So in this case, if a person was 70 years old, they'll take 70, okay, subtract it from 100, and that leaves 30. So that means that 30% of your money to be going into what we call moderate to high risk investments, and the other 70% to be going into what we call safe investments, okay? So this is very important. 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Last but not least, questions people ask when it comes to their income and retirement planning is about debt, believe it or not. People are concerned about debt. Some of the things they ask us about debt is, how fast can I get out of debt? Well, some of the questions that they ask us is like, what is good debt and what is bad debt? Well, good debt is when you borrow money to make money. When people borrow money and there's no return on the money, that's bad debt, okay? Because you're paying other folk interest and you're not making no interest. That's not a good beat. For example, a business, if they go and borrow money to buy a piece of equipment, they're going to use that equipment to earn money, make money, earn revenues. So they're going to get a return off the investment. A mortgage is considered a good investment. 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

talk to us like we're just little people. 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

0: 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Thanks so much for joining us. Week after week, our mission here at Emerge is to share useful tips and insight into the minds of entrepreneurs just like you. The conversations that we have with business owners and community leaders bring the dream of doing something different down to earth. Today's episode, like many others, speaks to that mission. DeShayna is our lead interviewer today as she sits down with our own author, Tiffany Boyle, and illustrator, Malika Wainwright, as they release their newest collaborative project, The Leap Guidebook, Transform Inspiration into Action, One Step at a Time. This is a hands-on, write-in companion for turning big goals into real, measurable progress without the overwhelm. It's based on Tiffany's LEAP framework, Learn, Execute, Adapt, Persevere, and is designed for people who are ready to stop collecting inspiration and start building momentum. It's a great conversation, and we'll talk to them in just a bit. A little later on, DeShayna will give us her 2 cents on finance, but first, let's jump right in with Tiffany and some super helpful tips to help you emerge as a CEO. The CEO Corner is up next on Emerge, the radio show.
1: Welcome to the CEO Corner, this segment where you receive invaluable tips on how to emerge your business to new heights. I'm Tiffany Boyle, your CEO. Today's tip is pulled straight from what we talked about on the show. When you feel stuck, you don't need more motivation. You need a framework. And that's why I love the LEAP approach. Learn, execute, adapt, and persevere. It's simple, but it's powerful because it gives you something to follow when your emotions are loud, your schedule is full, and your confidence is being tested. Fun fact, most people do not fail because they lack talent. They stall because they try to perfect the plan before they even start. Progress doesn't come from the perfect. It comes from movement. So here's a quick way to use LEAP this week.

0: first, learn. Pick one thing you need to understand better. Maybe it's your pricing, your audience, or how to follow up with leads. Then execute. Take one action within the next 24 hours. Send the email, post the offer, make the call. After that, adapt. Pay attention to what worked and what didn't, and adjust without beating yourself up. And finally, persevere. Keep showing up long enough for your efforts to compound. Let me share a personal experience with you. There have been many seasons where I had big ideas and big goals and a big vision, but I was trying to hold everything in my head. And the truth is, when you're carrying too much mentally, you start to procrastinate. Not because you're lazy, but because you're overloaded. So the moment I started working from a framework, one step at a time, I stopped feeling stuck and I started feeling steady. So here's your CEO Corner challenge. Don't try to do everything today. Just leap one step forward. I'm Tiffany Boyle, and that's my tip from the CEO Corner.
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0: Welcome to the Emerge Show, where we promote, educate, and entertain entrepreneurs and small business owners. 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
9: And I'm Deshaina, COO. And if you're building business and trying to keep your peace at the same time, this is the episode for you.
0: Yes. And today's show is a fun one. Even though we are missing our Dorothea, our co-host, who I believe is probably the most fun, but we are going to have fun anyway, and we will miss her in the meantime. So the first half of the show, you know, we're going to do our Ladies of Emerge minus Dorothea. We're going to, you know, just chat it up. We're going to talk about what's new in our lives, what we're planning, and some real business advice that you can use this week.
9: And the second half, we're interviewing two special guests. So hold on to your seats, or maybe I should say steering wheel, right? We have Tiffany Voile, yes, our very own CEO, because she just released her guidebook, Leap, and Malaika, the illustrator of the book and the creative pro who always creates presentations for people.
0: Yes, I am so excited and also a little bit nervous because it's not like I talk about myself that much. So stay with us. Because if you're needing structure, motivation, and a plan you can actually follow, you are going to love this episode.
9: So, all right, Tiffany, what is the latest going on in your life right now? And I'm not talking about the polished version. I'm talking about the real version.
0: Oh, my goodness. So the real version is, how much time do we have really to talk about it? I'm excited. I'm tired because we just talked about, I took a good nap today after work. I'm talking about all my clothes on nap. Like, I haven't had one of those in I don't know how long.
9: That's a good one, right?
0: And I'm also proud because of, you know, releasing something that I've been like carrying with me for a long time. And it's like a whole emotional process. And we just talked about that too. So if I'm being real, talking about being 42, being perimenopausal, being emotional. I was emotional the last 2 days. So, and then you have to realize to yourself, why am I so emotional? Because I'm not a super emotional person, but there is a reason behind it. That, keeping up with Commissioner Revenue stuff, we're going through a few changes in the office, really trying to like do employee empowerment, really trying to structure it away and also engage our like procedures in with AI. So that's a new thing for us. So I'm excited about, you know, everything that is going on.
9: And you said because you're releasing something, we're going to definitely get into that later. But before we do, what's been keeping you grounded lately? Because you just went over a lot that's been going on with you.
0: Yes. So really a routine that I'm trying to protect, right? I've gotten on a good routine. So just to let people know, like, I wake up in a certain amount of time when I'm trying to. Actually, now my dog wakes me up at like 6:15 in the morning. My routine is I'm trying to, one, of course, wake up, thank the Lord, even for my lovely animals that are in my face when I wake up, but really not to pick up my phone, only to do devotions. So really just focusing a good 30 minutes on devotions, prayer, listening, meditation, that kind of stuff. Then taking my dog for a walk for a good 30 minutes. And then after that, working out. And when I say working out, like 10, 15 minutes, not that long. But, you know, just something to like keep me moving. So like I do the stand-up crunch routine. And if I have enough time, I'll do like a squat routine as well. And then at night, I am trying to read a few pages in a book and, of course, get through all of my tasks. But then I also do this funny Chinese routine that's supposed to like release your lymphatic, you know, drainage and stuff, but it's really like a lot of arm flapping, so I don't know if it works, but you definitely look very funny. So that's the routine I'm trying to protect. And remember this, because we're going to go over what you do, DeShayna. A boundary that I'm practicing, which is really being discerning with who I'm allowing in my life, and as close in proximity to what I am, also not talking to a bunch of people about my plans before they hatch. And then a lesson I'm learning in real time, again, discernment of people. I think that's been a big one for me for years, but it keeps coming back. Yeah, I think I'm getting better at it, but it's still a lesson that I'm learning. So what about you, DeShayna?
9: For me, the latest is I'm in planning mode, which I feel like I'm always in planning mode. My brain is always full of sticky notes and don't forget this moments and notes to myself in my phone and reminders and checklists. I just feel like I'm planning for so much. I have my baby girl who's about to graduate 4K. I have my son who's about to go into his last year of middle school. So there's always like, hey, okay, mom brain, don't forget this. You got to have this for this kid and this for the next one. So always in planning mode.
0: Yes. And then you got two that are active.
9: Mm-hmm. Very much so. But soccer is
0: awesome. We know you make good salmon and rice.
9: Oh, yes. Famous salmon and rice, let baby girl tell it, right?
0: Oh, yeah. I'm happy soccer is over for you, because I know that's a lot. Like, oh, my goodness, that's a lot. Yeah. So anything else you got going?
9: Just work is crazy this year. That's nothing new. And then getting ready to go on this amazing vacation that I absolutely can't wait for.
0: That's going to be fun. I'm excited for you. We all need some good vacation time. Yes. So, I think that's actually like a good segue, because a lot of entrepreneurs are living in reaction mode as you're planning your life, planning your children, planning your vacation. And we want to help like shift people into intention, right?
9: Yes, because we're not going to pretend like we have it all together. And that's one thing I love about getting with you, Dorothea. We don't have it all together, but somehow we still get it done. And we're just committed to getting better. So I appreciate that when I get to talk to you.
0: Ladies. Yes, that is for sure. Again, we are super real on this show. So let's talk about planning. What are we focused on right now here at Emerge?
9: So we're focused on building stronger systems and helping business owners do the same, because growth without structure is chaos. And you cannot get used to living in chaos because it will drain you. Living in chaos, even if you can become successful, is very exhausting on your body.
0: I'm telling you, it is. We are also focused on creating resources that don't just hype you up, but actually walk you through what to do next.
9: So if you've been watching us and thinking, okay, but what do I do Monday morning? That's exactly what we're addressing.
0: That's right. And that's why I'm excited about Leap, because it is built for action. And we are going to tell you how to get it later on in the show.
9: I feel like you're just drawing it out. You're just building that anticipation. But all right. So tips from Emerge. We are doing a weekly business reset. And you can complete it within 20 to 30 minutes. Because if you notice, we love to give you things that you can do quickly, but also that make an impact on
0: your
9: business.
0: That's right. We also do things that require you to grab a notebook, right?
9: Yes.
0: So here's some questions that we're going to discuss. And Deshaina, I think we should also answer ourselves. So we have a reset question. What worked for you last week?
9: Last week, what worked for me? So last week I did something different. Typically I like to make a to-do list for Mondays, but last week I made a to-do list on Monday, but it was, hey, get this done during the week. And I just got things done at my leisure, and I didn't feel stressed to get it done Monday, because typically what I like to do, let's make the list Monday, then I have the rest of the week free, and it never happens like that. But just giving myself a couple of things to do each day, it made me feel so much better, and I wasn't pressured or rushed.
0: Oh, that's good. Yes, I like it. I have something to do every day. I feel like when I get stuff off my task list, more stuff gets added to my task list.
9: Yes.
0: And then after the launch, which we'll talk about, I felt so overwhelmed. I was like, wait, I got to do this, this, this, this, and this. But I'm also an adjunct professor, so I had to like finish grading papers and all this stuff. So I was like, you know what? Just calm down. Just put it, when you think of something to do, put it on your task list, and it'll get done in a decent time. So, what worked?
9: I can always tell you.
0: I know. I'm trying to think. I can't even remember last week. What worked last week? It's a good question. Oh, I got a lot of stuff done, actually, at Commissioner and Revenue Office. I finally got to my to-do list, and I went through a lot of paperwork, which I dread, and I went through a lot of emails, which I don't dread as much, but I have like a OCD issue. So when I see that little bar on the side that shows you how many emails you can scroll up and down, when it starts getting smaller and smaller and smaller, it bothers like the mess out of me. So I have to like stop and like go, I start from the bottom of the emails and work my way up, because half of them could be thrown away at that moment.
9: Right.
0: So just, that's like my thing. So that's what worked well for me last week. This week is probably my reset week, where I'm like, okay, now I can get back to a regular routine. So yeah, we'll see. All right. So next, I want you to name two wins. Okay. Not 10, just two. So what was one revenue win or a progress win that you had?
9: A progress win. So I will say, for a progress win, it was something I was so nervous about briefing last week. I briefed it. There were no questions. It was like, hey, great job. Love the progress you and the team are making. And you know, sometimes in your mind, you build it up. Well, what if they ask this? Well, what about this? Or did I address this?
0: Mm-hmm.
9: I was like, nope, you're on track. Great progress. You know, next, looking forward to the next brief. So that was very encouraging, especially when it's with a customer. Not like, you know, but like with a customer, and they're like, oh, you're on the right track.
0: Right.
9: Good progress. So that was good.
0: That's exciting.
9: And another win, I was connected with a potential partner last week. And so someone was like, hey, I think Deshaina can help you with this. And it was something completely within my wheelhouse. I immediately was like, hey, so-and-so, thank you for, you know, connecting us. Mr. So-and-so, a pleasure to meet you. Let me know your availability. And as soon as he responds, can't wait to have that first introduction meeting. So I'm excited about that.
0: There goes your relationship win. Yes. Yay for your two wins. Did I have a progress win last? Again, I can't remember last week. You know what? I'm going to talk about the weekend because I got to work in my yard, which, you know, my schedule is always super busy and I always have 500 things to go to. So I clearly made time for myself to work on my yard, which I find soothing, even though my back hurts by the end of it, but to really clear it out, because after the winter, it looks like a hurricane went through it. So I cleared out a lot of stuff. I moved some stuff. I planted some sunflower seeds. I still have more to go, but that was progress, right? I have now made it through my entire yard. Now it's just time to like garden. So I'm excited about that. One relationship win. I went to a networking event. It was really good out in Virginia Beach and I met a lot of new people and I actually met a relationship win for my daughter as she's coming to be an architect. Someone who is working on development would like her to do some drawings of homes and things like that. So that is a relationship win, not necessarily for me, but
9: all this matters because if you don't track what's working, you'll keep changing everything and never build momentum. And I could say, I know we've strategized about, okay, well, what if we try this? Well, what if we download this app? What if we add this? So I'm so glad to see that we're getting wins from things and we're tracking. That makes my heart happy.
0: That's right. So now reset question number two. What didn't work? So we start off on a high with what did work, what didn't work, and why?
9: So think about this. Okay, when you're thinking about this, don't shame yourself. This is about diagnoses so you can help strategize. So ask, was it a time issue, a clarity issue, a confidence issue, or a capacity issue?
0: I agree. And if it is capacity, because sometimes we put too much on our to-do list, I want you to stop trying to mindset your way out of needing support. So is it something that you did too much of, like you put too many things on your list, or you just didn't know how to do something, you might need to ask for help? That is okay. So knowing your capacity is important. Reset question number three. What is one priority that you have this week? To further explain it, like one priority that moves the needle, and it can't be answer emails. That's like a priority for me. So not post on social media. That's also a priority. Okay, so my priorities are obviously not priorities. Something tied to sales, delivery, or visibility. That makes it hard. So what's one priority that you have this week?
9: Okay, so this is something personal, but I think it will tie to the rest of these. My priority for this week is getting my clothes and my outfit together the night before.
0: There we go.
9: Because what I've learned is if I can plan and have everything laid out, it makes my morning so much smoother. Right? I don't feel rushed. It doesn't feel like chaos. And then I can focus on, hey, who do I need to follow up with? Instead of starting my day off trying to figure out something as small as what am I going to wear to make myself feel good and feel confident. And then by the time I get to where I'm going, I'm so exhausted. I'm like, oh my, I'm just like so upset about what happened in the morning. So for me personally, like laying out everything from my outfit to my shoes to my knee highs, my socks, my accessories, because we know I have a lot. So I can have that all ready to go. And then once I'm in the office, my priorities definitely have to be follow-up. I don't know if y'all have ever heard the saying, the fortune is in the follow-up. You need to be at least reaching out to people at least three times. Like, let them tell you to stop reaching out. So following up with people, and not just saying people, there's a good five leads I have that I need to follow up with. So making sure I'm doing that, putting a number to it, and making sure I say, hey, I'm going to follow up by Wednesday, giving myself a timeline. Nice.
0: No, I think that's great. All right. So last reset question I want you to ask yourself, what will I stop doing this week?
9: That's a really grown up question. So think about what are you doing out of habit that isn't producing any result? What am I doing? That's a good one.
0: Posting on social media.
9: I don't know. I feel like that's unnecessary. You don't see, it's not like immediate results sometimes with posting on social media. It's just, you know, part of
0: it. But I think you have to have a strategy to it, right? Like, so my whole thing is getting more awareness about the Leap guidebook, right? Like, what is Leap? Why should I buy a Leap guidebook? So I really have to sit down and think of a actual campaign strategy and post on social media according to that. Right. So I've just been so excited to get stuff out. Plus, I've had limited time that I've just let AI kind of just post stuff without giving it clear directions. So I'm going to stop this week, really focus on a campaign strategy for the rest of May and June, and then start again.
9: What I'm going to stop doing, and I use my excuses like I'm decompressing, but just scrolling with no purpose. Like just scrolling, not looking for anything in particular, just, you know, wasting time pretty much. So I think that's something I definitely need to stop doing. And then stop screenshotting so much. I don't have any space on my phone. Like stuff has to go. So stop scrolling. And in the midst of scrolling, stop screenshotting stuff. Because I'm draining the battery and I don't have any more storage left. So
0: it's really nothing up there. Like I'll go, like say I'm listening to a speech or some speaker and it's so boring and I'll go on like Facebook and scroll and I'll be like, this is there's nothing up there I'm like interested in. So I'm like, either I have to change my algorithm or, like you said, figure out something else to do that could be, you know, better for our mind. So I'm with you on that one. So, and because all of this is just like busyness, right? We're staying busy, and busy is not a badge. It's often a warning sign.
9: That's true. So here's the truth. Most people don't need more motivation, right? They need a framework.
0: That's right. A framework, you know, that helps you make decisions when you're tired. It helps you keep going when life happens, because I always say life be lifing.
9: For sure. And that's why in the second half, we're talking about LEAP. Learn, execute, adapt, persevere, and the creative process behind it.
0: Plus, I'm so excited. We're bringing in Malaika, who illustrated the book. And on top of that, she creates presentations that are amazing. When I say she came into my life at the Commissioner of Revenue's office and like changed our whole outreach program. She changed our, you know, just the quality when I'm going to present, when any of us are going to present out in the community. And so for her to be able to do it for other people, I think is great, because the quality of her presentations is amazing. And it's so much like a time saver for me, because I know I'm horrible at it, right? So I can come up with the content all day long, and then I could just like give her the content and be like, can you please make this come alive? And she's so good about that. So we're going to talk about how visuals and storytelling help your message land.
9: Stay with us. 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
9: So today we're interviewing two special guests, Tiffany Boyle, yes, our very own CEO, just because she released her guidebook, LEAP, and Malaika Wainwright, the illustrator for the book, and a creative pro who also creates presentations for people. 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
0: Thank you. Thank you. It's very different being on this side of the questions. So I'm excited, and I think I could be able to handle
13: handle this interview.
14: This is a very coming to America moment for me. I am very happy to be here. First time guest. Yeah.
9: Awesome. I'm very excited because, you know, putting Tiffany on the other side of the mic, let's just say it that way, I get to ask all the questions and she has to answer them. So I'm very excited about that opportunity. So I just want to jump right in. And what is LEAP and what made you say it's time to put this into a guidebook?
13: So LEAP is a framework that I created. It stemmed from going through different trials and tribulations in my life, also stemmed from working with business owners, working with different people across the board. And it stands for Learn, Execute, Adapt, and Persevere. And what this is an operating system that transforms inspiration into action. So it's going to keep you focused on what you would like to obtain. When life gets messy, when obstacles come into play, when you lose track of what your purpose was, you have LEAP to keep you steady and going.
9: Awesome. So who is this guidebook for? Is it more for a brand new entrepreneur or a seasoned entrepreneur who kind of feels stuck like they've lost their way?
13: So the beauty of LEAP is that it is actually tailored for everyone, which sounds funny because it's like if it's for everyone, then it's for no one. But this is literally your personal journey. Like you're filling in the spaces, you're filling in the gaps, you're answering the questions according to where you are and what you're doing. Just like I always say, like success, I like to help people reach their definition of success because what success looks like to me is going to be different to you. So your journey and how your mind works is all different, right? So the LEAP framework adapts to the person. So if you're a new business owner, perfect for you because you can then learn your purpose. You can learn what you're trying to do. Then you can execute that and then you can adapt it to different ways. And through it all, you have to persevere.
9: So Malika, it's funny, right? I asked that question specifically about entrepreneurs, but we were joking last week about how LEAP is really for anyone, right? And you know, I just came back from vacation. So I was like, I need to use LEAP to learn how to put my passwords in again. Because you know, sometimes on vacation, you forget how to execute the work. I have to adapt to not being on a cruise anymore and being in Europe. And then I have to persevere, even though I don't want to be back at work, right? And I can also use LEAP to unpack my suitcases, which typically takes me 20 business days. So it was a full circle moment saying, hey, LEAP truly is for any and everyone.
14: Yeah, that is the beauty of LEAP and the impact that I've seen it have. That's why I was so excited when Tiffany invited me to join her for this project, because it is really, truly just amazing to see all of the different applications of it and the ways that it can be applied. Like I can see it impacting college students one way when she presents it to them. I can see it impacting women one way when she presents to them, business owners one way, people of faith another way. So, but all of them are able to move through this same continuum, and whatever the goal is, whether it be a business goal or a personal goal, you can really apply it and get it done. I apply it even to the process of creating this book. So that's a testament to how useful it is.
9: And I'm glad you brought that up. So Malika, my question for you, when we talk about you being the illustrator behind the guidebook, what was the hard part for you? Was it more mental? Was it more emotional? What was, or if you had any hard parts or struggles with designing and illustrating the guidebook?
14: Oh, that's such a great question, a great consideration. So the initial hard part, which funnily enough, LEAP really helps with this, is to go from this creative space, this thought process, into action. So the execute in this guidebook was the hard part. Like I went through and read Tiffany's words. I am frequently with her when she presents because I do create some of the PowerPoint slide deck presentations that go along with her workshop. And so I had seen it already and I was familiar with the framework. And then I saw myself being stuck because I knew, oh, I want to do all these things. I want to make a style guide. I want to have all of this right. But then it just came to a point where I said, well, we have all of this background. I have to execute.
9: Sounds like a labor of love.
14: Definitely.
9: It definitely does. So Tiffany, walk me through the acronym. Can you break those down for us?
13: The acronym. So yes, stands for learn. And learn is, first, I always believe in learning yourself because you can't well, I don't want to say you can't, but if you don't know you, and I'm talking about, we walk you through how to know who you are. So not just, oh, I like to go to the beach, or, oh, I like, you know, to go to the movies. No, like, what are your triggers? Like, what makes you mad? What are your pain points? You know, what are your happy moments? People say self-care, but do you know what you even like to do to bring you self-care, right? Like, so you might think, oh, let me go hang out with my girlfriends, but that might not be self-care to you. That actually might be a little bit more draining than a reset. So you're going over learning you first, because in order to do that, then you get to understand how your mind works in order to attack whatever it is you're trying to reach, right? So learning you, then learning the goal, and then learning the objectives to reach that goal. All of that is in there. It's a whole learn map in there to like map it out, everything. After you've learned everything you need to learn, then you go into execute, right? So it's like a scientific, what is it? Hypothesis, like a scientific theory that you're working through. So then you're executing, you're actually taking what you've learned and putting it into practice. And sometimes I believe this is like one of the hardest parts, the execution gap. So I know for me, I love the learn process. Like I am all about, you know, learning a business, learn something new, putting it together, writing down the steps. But then it comes to, oh, you got to make a phone call, and I'm dragging my feet because I really don't want to call anybody. I got to go talk into a meeting. I'm like, oh my goodness. So this keeps you on that path, right? Is where I might procrastinate on execute. If I'm working the leap, it gives me time frames. It works out, you know, doing small steps versus a huge step. So, and it just breaks it down. And then while you are in the execute phase, you're going to be working on your adapt. People tend to not want to be as flexible because, and again, it goes back to your mind, right? You would have learned how you are with change. You would have learned how you are being flexible. Are you able to adapt? And if you're not, you also learn how to cope with that so that way you can adapt, because change is inevitable. So adapting is why you're in practice mode, while you're executing, you are now being flexible on, you might have to go back to the drawing board and say, okay, this didn't work this time, so let me figure out what does work. Perfect example is when I was campaigning, I had to learn how to campaign, right? So let's just look at door knocking. I had to learn where to go, and then I had to actually go. So that's my execution phase. And then while I was executing it, I had someone else with me who was like, oh, I only go to certain doors based off of a system. But I was like, why would we skip doors when I'm trying to reach everybody, right? I'm not just trying to reach a certain party. So after learning that way, I was like, and actually walking it, I was like, this is not going to work. Like, I'm about to hit every door. Then also knocking on doors, I found, was not as successful or productive, because everybody has a ring and they're like, I don't want to answer. I don't want to answer some stranger on a Saturday. So I learned just like hanging door hangers on everybody is more efficient. And if you happen to be outside, then I'm going to go talk to you while you're outside. More productive, you're reaching more people. But that was my adaption phase. And then through it all, you have to persevere. So it teaches you how to keep going. It teaches you that it's okay to stop and start again, right? Like, you just went on vacation, you have to come back and start again, and that's okay. Like, instead of being like, oh my God, I got all these things to do. No, just stop. Where were you when you finished and left? And then let's pick it back up and keep going. So it's like saying it's okay to keep going without shame. So that's what LEAP is in a nutshell. I could definitely go on and on, but
9: I feel attacked because you say you just came back from vacation and that's okay, but it's not okay because I want to be back where I was.
13: So then you use the LEAP framework on figuring out how can I stay on a permanent vacation. Yes. Yes.
14: That's a learning phase I can get behind.
13: Yes.
9: I'm implementing LEAP to show me how to become, have a life I don't need a vacation from. That's
13: exactly what I'm, yes.
9: Mm-hmm. All right. Let's get back to the visuals, because I have my LEAP guidebook. I will say it looks very good, and I've shared this with Tiffany. I don't want to write in it. It's very much a guidebook workbook. I don't want to write in it. I don't want it to get any creases, right? And I know I'm supposed to, you know, to get the muscle out of it, I have to walk through it. So I'm like, just walk me through why you feel like the visuals matter and how intentional you were being with the visuals you put in this guidebook.
14: So that is, and that's why it was so hard for me to get to the execute portion of the task, because it was very important to me that the guidebook, the visuals there, be very supportive of the framework that Tiffany has put together, the message that she's putting across. If you get into

0: clean. It's white space. It like helps my mind be calm because it's not too much to focus on. It has a very nice flow. So I can tell that you put a lot of thought and effort into that. And I want to get more to the business side of it, right? Because I want, Tiffany, this is really a two-part question for you and Malaika. Where could one go to purchase the guidebook? And Malaika, the question is going to be for you. When we go to said places, did you have to change any of your illustrations or your design to fit whatever platform we can purchase the guidebook?
1: That is a great, great story. I'm going to let you go first, Tiffany, because we learned a lot about adapting.
2: With self-publishing comes a lot of learning, execution, and adapting, and then back to learning again. So you can actually find the book on Amazon. So on Amazon, it is only Perfect Bound available. Then on my website, tiffanyandboyle.com, you can get a Perfect Bound personalized signature book. You can also get a Perfect Bound regular, or you can get a spiral. And a lot of people love the spiral just because you can open it up, it lays flat, you can fold it, all this other things. But you can only get that on my website. We are on Lulu Direct. We are also on Barnes & Nobles. We should be on Books A Million, but I will have to check to make sure. But we should be there as well.
0: Okay, Malaika, tell me about the different formatting and editing changes.
1: So again, this is just a testament to how Leap applies to everything, even its own creation. Because once we finished the guidebook, we quickly learned that we would have to circle back, which I like to refer to Leap as a cycle, because you're always kind of cycling it, running it again, running it again. And so we completed the guidebook, and now we had to circle back because now we have to learn a lot of publishing and printing jargon all of a sudden. And we have to learn a lot about ISBN numbers and margins and print bleed. And so we were actually able to really, I say, run a bunch of mini little Leap processes to quickly create a lot of iterations that could go, because some platforms needed certain specs. And so we created iterations to go there. Other platforms demanded something more technical, different, and we were able to, you know, play with our margins and get everything perfect for every platform and every format that we wanted to offer, because we are in print, we're in the Perfect Bound, the spiral, but also an ebook. And so we wanted to make sure all of those experiences were optimized, and it did take a little bit of learning and execution and adapting to get each format ready for public consumption. And of course, persevering, because I don't know how many times Amazon told us, no, not this one. No, not this one. And then when they finally accepted one from us, they sent us a copy of it and we didn't like it. So it definitely has just been a lot of iterating with Leap, learning, executing, and adapting over and over again. But perseverance taking us through all of it. We never got discouraged. We were able to laugh through some of the challenges and just keep going. And it has been learning experience that was also kind of fun and funny.
0: I just love talking to you, both of you, right? Because I love the collaboration and seeing it on this side. I've seen it, you know, from your job, right? But just on the entrepreneur side, I love this. It's strategy plus creativity. And I want to know, what did you both learn working on this particular project together? Because I know you all work together, you know, in your professional lives, but what did you learn on this particular project and working together?
2: It's a good question. I think it just solidified that we work very well together. DeShana, you've known me for a long time, so you know my mind is a little off. So, and you know, my thought process doesn't always translate into other people's language. So I think Malaika does a really good job of like seeing my vision and like making it concrete without me having to like micro manage or follow up or even like make, I really didn't even have to like make corrections to any of the illustrations she did. Like, it was so spot on. So I think it just solidified how we work together and really understanding, you know, each other's strengths and also weaknesses. So it was a great process.
1: And it really was. It was a joy to work together in this different space than our regular professional collaboration. If anything, I think it'll enhance both sides, because

0: one, I am just, again, so grateful for the opportunity. I know that the framework is very personal to Tiffany, and I was really honored in her confidence in me to bring it kind of visually to life. Even when I work on the slide decks and extending now to the guidebook, I am just constantly always honored to be trusted to execute on that vision. And then I also appreciate, she said something really good there, that I appreciate that professionally about Tiffany and in this project and just generally in life, that she is not a micromanager. She kind of just gives you the project and kind of has trust in you. And that trust and confidence kind of gives you trust and confidence in yourself. So it has been a very empowering project for me. It has made me extend and grow just from having the opportunity. And I'm grateful, and I hope to continue collaborating on many things in the future.
1: Awesome. I will say that's one thing I love about working with Tiffany. She says, you know, her thinking. I think Tiffany is more of an out-of-the-box thinker, right? Tiffany is what you would truly call a visionary. For me, Malika, all I get is it's on a Google Drive.
2: You know? Oh, Malika gets it too. No, believe me, Malika, Google Drive. It is all on the Google Drive. Okay?
1: Tiffany, because I really think she gives you opportunities to kind of grow and stretch yourself. Mm-hmm. Even when that's uncomfortable. But it's like, no, you can do it.
0: Really? Like, her confidence in you kind of extends to yourself, right? Like, yes. I would have never gone out and offered to someone. I love design. I done the slide decks. I do some social media design. I would have never gone and offered myself to say, oh, hey, I can do this book for you. But Tiffany said, oh, I think you can do it. And so now I have this new skill set, new knowledge, and I, yeah, appreciative. I like being challenged.
2: Ready to take on clients.
1: Okay, come on. Well, I think you know all about how to start a business.
0: Professional insider knowledge there.
1: So we've talked about the guidebook. I want to just now talk about LEAP. What else is going to happen with the LEAP? I feel like I know, you know, because y'all my people, right? But I want y'all to tell me what else is going to happen with LEAP. Give everybody the website information, the upcoming details, the tour, all the good stuff.
2: Yes, we have so many great things coming up. I'm very excited. So you can go, we have LEAP Week, which is a free virtual conference that is taking, every night stands for a different letter, L-E-A-P. 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I am, like, again, it's free, it's virtual, so you can be on your computer, you can be on your phone. DeShayna is moderating an amazing panel that is, I want to say, on the LEARN night, so the first night. Yep, and it's going to be really good. So you can go to leapweek.co. And you can register there. You can find out more about LEAP just on TiffanyMBoyle.com. You can even /LEAP just to go straight to the LEAP information. It's also on social media at 123.LEAP. We're on LinkedIn, Facebook, Instagram. The only one that is not like its own LEAP page is TikTok. So you'd have to go to my TikTok for that.
1: I'm so excited. Malika, are you excited about LEAP Week?
0: Oh, I'm extremely excited. So it's great to bring in this network of like-minded professionals to speak on the concepts of LEAP, but we're getting like additional perspective. So you have the guidebook now. Hopefully people are working on their guidebook, those of you that have it. And if you don't have it yet, I think you need it so you can start working on it ahead of LEAP Week. But now you're going to get additional perspective and additional conversations. And really, I am hoping for people to have community around LEAP. Like, I always love to hear, share your LEAP. Like, put it on social media. Talk about it in groups. Hold your friends accountable to what they say they're going to LEAP about. Make sure they make it.
1: I love that. I just want to put out there, I didn't hear you say it. I know LEAP Week is coming, and we're going to have, like, so many amazing sessions. I feel like for those of us who already have the LEAP guidebook, I would like some type of group where you kind of facilitate walking us through that. Tiffany, I'm going to put that out in the atmosphere. I feel like, you know.
0: We need a
1: Substack. Like, support you. That's right? What you can do to give back to us to kind of facilitate that. I have not had the opportunity yet to go through one of the LEAP sessions. So I'm very
2: excited. Had a few people actually ask, like, are you going to walk us through this LEAP process? And so we're going to figure it out.

0: We're gonna figure it out, I promise.
1: We can do it. You can record it. Have it available to people on the website. You know, Tiffany, just...
2: And I guess upcoming, I don't want to talk too soon, but there will be dates available in the future to come and attend LEAP events nationwide. So, you know, definitely keep your eye on the socials for opportunities to come and participate in person.
0: Oh, yeah. I got lost. Yeah, so we have Atlanta coming up. Mm-hmm. We're doing a LEAP in Atlanta with one of our contributing writers, Brian Joubert, who taught, you know, the business entrepreneur expert, tax expert, started his own tax franchise. So that's going to be Atlanta, August 22nd in Atlanta. We definitely have a lot of things in the works. We're working on Colorado Springs. We're working on D.C. We're working on Asheville, whether it be this year or next year. So we have a lot of good things coming up. Also, if you are an organization that wants me to come and facilitate LEAP for your like C-suite or any of your people, we can totally do that too. We have one coming up in August for a group of leaders, about 20 leaders for organization. So a few things in the works.
1: I'd like to recommend a LEAP session somewhere that's tropical and sunny. I don't have the exact location yet, but anybody listening, if you or your family live in a sunny and tropical location, please request Tiffany come out and put on a LEAP session for you. I will gladly attend to support.
0: I agree.
2: Yes, I love it. LEAP to the beach. I'm here for it. LEAP Beach Week.
1: Yes, LEAP Beach Week. I love that.
0: There we go.
1: I'm really thinking, I said tropical, I can really see LEAP in Japan, you know? Ooh. I'm feeling LEAP Tokyo. Let's LEAP
2: now
1: Tokyo.
2: Now you're talking my language. Okay. There.
0: Okay. Yeah, let's do it.
1: So this has been amazing. I love being on this side of the microphone and Tiffany, you being on the other side and have a Micah here. So I do have a couple of quick questions before we close out. What's one action you want someone to take this week using LEAP?
0: I want someone to commit to just doing one thing. So naming what that one thing is, not 500 things, but one thing, one simple thing. So whether that is, I'm going to go for a walk on Saturday for 20 minutes or I'm going to spend 30 minutes cleaning out my closet. See, I didn't even name business stuff. Like, these are things that just help declutter your life, but just one thing that you can do in the next 7 days.
1: Okay, I got my thing, Malika. Okay. I commit to opening and discarding of all the mail. I don't know. I've come in the habit lately of letting mail pile up, especially since I'm like, I'm going to get through that.
0: What she got to build you. She got to build you.
2: Excellent. Okay. In my life, let's see, what can I really, really commit to? I commit to a little bit of a learn phase, and so I have some learning opportunities that I could take advantage of to be on some online classes. So I commit to be on my online class for at least an hour each day.
1: Well, like we know at heart, you're just a professional student.
2: I you know, so that's what also made me want to design the book, because at the end of the day, I don't know how to do it, but I love to learn something new. I'd love to learn, so I'm learning new skills.
1: All right, Malika, what's one way visuals can help someone show up more confidently in business?
2: So, great question. Visuals are so important to us. They are supportive of what we are trying to do and cultivate in our life, right? So if you're going to use visuals, if you have a vision for yourself, put those visuals around you every day. Put up affirming artwork, posters, messages in your environment. Maybe work on a vision board that you can have in your site every day. And then also make your environment somewhere that stimulates what you want to do. So if you want to be calm, make a calming space, put pillows, put candles. If you want to be active, put your walking pad out where you can see it, you know, put out your little free weights where you see them. Like, whatever you're trying to manifest into your life, put it in your environment where you can see it. Let the visuals support you and spur you to action.
1: Now, I do have one final question, and you should be prepared. It's our signature question. What does the word emerge mean to you? And Malika, you go first. And Tiffany, don't steal Malika's answer.
2: So, I love the Emerge radio show, love the magazine, and the word Emerge is such a beautiful word because I think that it means becoming, right? So that you're always becoming. You can always be emerging. You can always go and be something new, try something new. You can emerge as a business owner. You can emerge as a mother. You can emerge as the woman you want to be or the man you want to be. You can constantly reinvent yourself, and when you do, you emerge, and I love that.
1: Awesome.
0: That was great. All right, and to not steal her answer, so emerge to me means coming into who you are and growing from that.
1: Tiffany has stayed true to this. I remember first meeting Tiffany, idea of Emerge, and she always had like a plant that was kind of just breaking through the surface. Remember that? So I feel like she's always kind of stayed true to that. Listen, so much fun talking to you ladies, learning more about LEAP, the idea behind it, how we should be using it, all the upcoming opportunities to attend a LEAP session. And I just want to say thank you so much for allowing me the opportunity to interview you.
2: Thank you. This has been great.
0: Yes. I am happy to return to the other side of the microphone.
1: Well, no, because you're going to have to come back after Leap Week. We're going to have to talk about it.
2: Debrief. I like it.
0: Okay. Yes. All right. Yep. This is why DeShana can't be in charge, because look. All right. Well, thank you. This has been great.
2: Thank you guys so much.
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1: I'm DeShana Kemp Garnett, and it's time for My Two Cents. 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
15: Back to the days of Slow Dragon. 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
16: Bell bottoms.
15: Cherry curls. Tube tops. And hot pants.
17: Look, she bending over.
18: Lord have mercy. The Lord is my shepherd. He know what I want.
15: Remember the days of Motown?
16: We didn't have cell phones.
15: Just 10 cents for the payphone. 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

0: back to the days when cool was real and smooth was what was expected from a fine brother and a smoking sister.
1: I'm gonna be everything to you. I'm gonna be your father. I'm gonna be your friend. I'm gonna be your lover.
0: Get ready for a trip to a place frozen in time, like the hippest trip in America. A place where the only entry fee required is just to have a good time. For the next few hours, turn back the clock to yesterday.
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0: 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So turn back the hands of time, lay back that Cadillac seat. It's time to take a ride down Soul Street,
5: 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Fellas, if you got a honey-do list, get to it, because this is a trip you don't want to miss. Grab a stick of Juicy Fruit, because Saturday morning from now on ain't nothing but the truth. WHOV is about to take over your mind and take you back in the day. The train's leaving the station, so call everybody you know and tell everybody you meet. The new party on Saturday morning, it's right here on Soul Street. Brother James, get this party started.

0: Smooth 88.1 WHOV. It's the whole street. You walked in here acting stupid. Jay Lang on your radio along with Anton Ring My Bell.
1: I'm just saying, bro. You know, I just thought about Wolfman Jack, y'all. And we're going to talk about that a little bit later. But that made me laugh.
2: And let the ever-loving light shine on you.
1: Yeah.
0: We got a great Saturday Night Live show. I'll let you know who that is. The lovely Lanisa is doing her thing. She might be hand dancing in the skating ring or something.
1: So, yeah.
0: You know, but she's out there doing her thing somewhere. So we miss you, dear. So you, the inmates are left alone in the asylum.
1: Lord, Lord, Lord.
0: So... No telling what you gonna get today.
1: No telling.
0: We don't have Lanisa in here to keep us alive.
1: No.
0: Now until 4 o'clock, got a full show today. Lay back that Cadillac seat. Let's take a ride down Soul Street.

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1: I didn't ask.
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2: on Soul Street.

0: It's another beautiful day on the avenue. This is Jay Lang, and me and the Soul Street crew, we're taking a day off to enjoy this beautiful day just like you. So enjoy your ride down Soul Street.
1: Smooth 88.1 WHOV is Soul Street. You all just don't know. I'm so excited today.
2: Yes.
1: Because we promised them the falsettos.
2: And it is here.
1: And that was a teaser.
2: It was a teaser.
1: For all the glories out there.
2: Come on.
1: Enchantment.
2: Enchantment.
1: So we got the falsettos today. Let's go down the list.
2: Come
1: we
2: on.
1: Got the Temprees.
2: Stylistics.
1: Blue Magic.
2: Delphonics. The Moments.
1: Eddie Holman.
2: Yes.
1: Dynamic Superiors.
2: Yes, Lord.
3: Shoo, shoo, shoo.
2: Come on.
3: Booster calls and dies.
2: Yes.
3: Pretty would buy your plan.
2: Come on.
1: And we might eat some Marvin Gaye.
2: Man, you know what? If you go Marvin, get it up.
1: Smokey Robinson.
2: Quiet Storm.
1: Smokey Robinson.
2: Yes.
1: Ooh, baby.
2: Come on.
1: So, you know, I might even try to sneak some Futures in there.
2: It's all right, man.
1: Love is here. Yeah, man.
2: All right. You ain't playing today.
1: So, you know the deal.
2: Today is it.
1: Oh, right. And tonight, we're gonna continue it.
2: Okay.
1: So, tonight, you think you had enough of the old school. 8 o'clock.
2: Eddie.
1: 2 hours of Soul Street.
2: Okay.
1: The Kings of Soul.
2: Four Tops.
1: Dramatics.
2: Yes.
1: Harold Melvin and the Blue Notes.
2: You can stop right there.
1: And the Dells. Live in concert.
2: It's over.
1: This was a tour that they did back in the day, and they all went on tour.
2: Really?
1: And you can hear the entire 2 hour concert tonight.
2: Man, that's sick.
1: 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So right now until 4 o'clock, lay back that Cadillac seat. Let's take a ride down Soul Street.

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0: to the Record Shop on Soul Street.
1: It's on fire tonight. It's on fire tonight. Yeah. DJ Flex and the Prophylactic All-Stars back at it again. We doing this one live tonight. You won't get in the water? Who know how to do the water dance? Hey, yo, G, first turn on.

0: Soul Street, I'm glad you're back, man. Yo, hats off to Captain Greg. Captain Greg, we had a great time last week, man. Thanks for sitting in for Anton.
1: Y'all, something is not right with Jay, okay? I'm just telling y'all right now, something ain't right with Jay. Okay, so I was telling him, I say, Gladys Knight and Patti LaBelle, they both turned 80 recently.
0: Mm-hmm.
1: And I said, I was looking at, you know, some old clips of Gladys
0: Knight. When they were younger.
1: When they were younger. I said, man, Gladys was fine.
0: Yeah, she was fine. And I looked at him like somebody just passed the verdict in a murder case.
1: It's like this Negro just lost his mind when she was like, fine. Gladys was fine.
0: I had a crush on Gladys Knight.
1: Yes.
0: I had a crush on Valerie Simpson.
1: Yeah.
0: Vanity, of course.
1: Yeah.
0: I mean, I could go down the list of folks, man, who were just fine back in the day. Yeah. Dionne Warwick was fine back in the day.
1: Dionne Warwick was fine once she got a teeth fixed, though.
0: Yes, she did. she did. She had them beavers in the beginning, boy. She had them beavers, like, you know. Where the wood at? Where the wood at? Smooth at 88.1 WHOB. Oh, yeah. It's Saturday, baby. It's Soul Street.
1: Yeah.
0: He's back.
1: You are wrong for that.
0: Why did the water flow and the beaver done slammed up the diamonds?
1: You know they are going to talk about
0: okay,
1: us.
0: Okay. All right.

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1: This is your weekend part-time paradise. 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
1: Because we're cruising down Soul Street.
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That very special girl. Well, to the old and to the new, we rededicate

0: It's another beautiful day on the avenue. This is Jay Lang, and me and the Soul Street crew, we're taking a day off to enjoy this beautiful day just like you. So enjoy your ride down Soul Street. 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Did you look for four-leaf clovers when you were a kid?
1: I did.
0: Yeah, I did too.
1: I did because, you know, people said they were lucky and they were rare. So I did. I found a few.
0: Mm-hmm.
1: It is.
0: And then you snatched it out of the ground, took it in the house, and put it on the dresser or something?
1: I snatched it out of the ground. Whether it made it into the house, I don't know because I didn't care about stuff like that much. So I probably looked at it for a minute and then put it in my pocket and then forgot about it.
0: But just think about it. We were told to go outside.
1: Yes.
0: Period.
1: Go
0: and
1: outside,
0: we were like, okay.
1: Figure it out. Go outside,
0: so,
1: figure it out.
0: Toilets, nothing in your hand.
1: Nah.
0: Just go outside.
1: Yeah.
0: There's a stick over there.
1: I'm going to play with the stick.
0: And I'm going to walk around the yard, and I'm going to look around, and I'm going to see what's what.
1: Yeah.
0: And if you see a bug crawling across something, now you're on your knees looking at the bug.
1: Yeah. We used to have the little paper fights with balls of paper, or we would get those honeycombs. That falls from the tree,
0: the pine cones.
1: Pine cones.
0: Right.
1: We'll take those and throw them at each other. Whatever.
0: Right.
1: They don't hurt.
0: Right.
1: You know, throw them at each other unless you hit somebody in the head.
0: Yeah. But you know what used to get me? I mean, in Georgia, we would walk around outside barefoot. I wouldn't do that in somebody's yard that had sticker burrows.
1: Yeah, you're going to feel that. And my mom didn't play that now. Running around barefoot, you could get away with it if she weren't around.
0: Mm-hmm.
1: But like if she was around or whatever, they're going to tell you to put on some shoes because it's always something.
0: Glass or anything
1: can potentially
0: be
1: in the grass.
0: And
1: right.
0: I was okay with the running around barefoot outside of being on the beach or on the concrete until I cut my foot on something in the grass.
1: Yeah, I cut my foot in the beach, man.
0: Did you?
1: On a seashell.
0: Oh.
1: Being hard headed.
0: Mm.
1: Fell off a log. I was on a log and fell off the log and
0: messed up your beach day.
1: Slit my foot, and my cousin had just told me to keep my shoes on.
0: And you messed up everybody's beach day.
1: Messed up everybody's. They were crabbing. So I messed up everybody's crabbing session.
0: Mm, the crabs were snapping that day,
1: they
0: too.
1: They were snapping. Guess what? And I had to get stitches.
0: Going after that turkey neck.
1: Going, you know what?
0: Smooth 88.1.
1: I'm telling you about my trauma.
0: WHOV. I'm glad you got over that.
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0: Smooth 88.1 WHOV is Soul Street. Back in the day, we talked about back in the day things we used to do when it got after Thanksgiving. I would look for the Christmas catalogs.
1: Like Sears. Montgomery Ward.
0: Kmart. I don't remember a Kmart catalog. But it was Sears, Montgomery Ward, and JCPenney.
2: What about Woolworth?
0: Woolworth didn't have a catalog.
2: They didn't have one.
0: No, that stuff was too cheap. You just go in there and find what you want.
1: Yeah, because that was more of like a soda pop show.
0: You could have... Woolworth had great breakfast in the back. Back of the store. You know, there's just like a soda fountain in most of the Woolworth stores in the back.
1: That's right. Soda fountain.
0: But Woolworth's had everything. It like had two or three floors, and you had clothes on one floor, toys on another floor. There's all kinds of things.
1: I don't remember that. I remember the Woolworth that was downtown Norfolk. I don't remember many things.
2: Didn't they have one at Ward's Corner? They had one at Ward's Corner too.
0: Okay. So as kids, you know, when we got the catalog, you know, I would beg my mom, let me look at the catalog. She knew what I wanted to look at the catalog for. I wanted to go to the toy section because you had the men's section, the women's section, you had furniture, you had housewares.
1: Did you circle what you wanted?
0: Absolutely.
1: Okay.
0: Circle what you want
1: and
0: circle it in red.
1: In red.
0: And then bend the page, bend the corner of the page so that if mama picks the book up and she can look in the toy section and see the page. And on this page, mama, is something that I have circled. I need you to tell Santa Claus to get for me.
1: Yes.
0: You know, back in the day. And just hope that you would get some of those things.
1: Well, you know what? Life was actually easier then because their kids normally will bring it to their parents versus the parents trying to query the kid and find out what it is that you want.
0: And find out what they want. You know, so I mean, you know, give me the catalog.
2: You write a letter to Santa and leave it.
1: I remember that too.
0: Writing a letter to Santa Claus. I ain't writing no letter to Santa because Santa won't come into my hood. You know what I'm saying?
2: I did. You missed last week. I told you I left Santa a whole repair lift. I got put all my broken toys for him to take back to the North Pole to the elves to fix my stuff.
0: And he left the toys.
2: I had a lot of requests.
0: Santa come to the house, eat my cookies, you know, drink my milk,
1: drink your cookies.
0: You know what I'm saying? Climb back up the chimney. We didn't even have a chimney. I couldn't figure that one out. Anyway, we'll be back up on Soul Street in a minute. Stay close.
2: Walk through the walls, remember?

0: 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You're riding down Soul Street.
1: Darling, when you're next to

0: this is Jay Lang, and me and the Soul Street crew, we're taking a day off to enjoy this beautiful day just like you. So enjoy your ride down Soul Street.
1: Smooth 88.1 WHOV is Soul Street. You are crazy.
2: It's the truth.
1: We were talking about Kool-Aid. You know, in red.
2: Yes.
1: Which is that, it says color red, and it has a code beside it if you look at the ingredients.
2: But I always wonder why people always made it so sweet that it would put a diabetic in a coma.
1: Would buy a 2-pound bag of sugar and put a pound of it in the Kool-Aid.
2: A whole pound. And here's the thing. You know when you...
1: The Kool-Aid, the sugar would be 2 inches deep in the bottle of the picture.
2: In the bottom. And here's where you know you're wrong with it. When you don't take a scoop and take the sugar out with a scoop, but you just pour
1: the bag in.
2: You pour the bag in. That's when you know. That's hood Kool-Aid. That's good Kool-Aid.
1: Mm-hmm. And you wonder why your kids wouldn't sit still.
2: They ain't gonna sit still because they high on that sugar.
1: They drugged us back in the day. And then would give you the Kool-Aid and say, now go outside.
2: And play. Get it out. Your system.
1: But you know, that was a systematic plan.
2: Oh, yeah.
1: Because we would get zigged up on that Kool-Aid.
2: And we would go outside.
1: And go outside and play and get sweaty and musty and tired.
2: Yeah,
1: and come back home and really didn't want to do anything but just lay down.
2: Just lay down because now you're coming off that high.
1: Right, but you couldn't lay down until you're wet and washed yourself.
2: You had to go wash yourself because you stay.
1: Yep, go wash your behind before you get into bed.
2: And you know what? And you smell like outside. You know how you get, that's a smell.
1: That is still a smell.
2: Yeah, you smell like you've been outside.
1: That is still a smell in the summertime.
2: It is a smell in the summertime.
1: When a kid goes out and they've been playing all day and they walk in the door, it's a smell.
2: It's a smell. And you actually ain't even got to be a kid. You could be just walking outside in the outside. You come back in, there is a smell to being outside.
1: Mm.
2: It's a smell. Mm. You know, that's right. So go take a shower.
1: Okay.
2: Go take a bath.
1: Okay.
2: Do something.
1: Mm. Wash.
2: Don't put no cologne on top of the stank. Wash.
1: That's a churchism.
2: Pass the plate.
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0: 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Life can change in an instant. A car accident, an injury, a single moment that leaves you hurting and uncertain about tomorrow. But here's something to hold on to. You don't have to walk this road alone.
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0: Are you stressed right now? 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
1: Do I do?
0: What you do?
1: What you do?
0: Do I

0: And Smooth 88.1 WHOV. It's Soul Street. So this is why you my brother, man. You stupid. To be such a powerful person, oh, you are stupid.
1: But I'm just saying, man. You know, you think about these things when you think about back in the day. But I'm like, okay, I said, Jay. I said, Jay, name a cartoon character back in the day that probably describes your personality.
0: And I said, I'm going to have to think about that one because I have a complex personality with a lot of flavors.
1: Right, you did.
0: Yeah.
1: But I said, I can automatically think of two.
0: What?
1: One for me would be the Tasmanian. Because he tear it up when he feel like tearing it up. And so, you know, the Tasmanian devil. And Captain Caveman, because he also would tear it up, but Captain Caveman was a hero.
0: Captain Caveman.
1: You remember Captain Caveman?
0: No, I don't remember
1: Captain Caveman. He would bring out his bat. He had a he had a big old bat or a stick, and he was from back in the day, and he was like a sleuth. He was a detective, and when stuff would get real rough, he would scream out, Captain Caveman, and then he would go to beating up people.
0: Okay.
1: Yes.
0: I had to look that one up. You stupid.
2: Shut up. Friday, shut up.
1: I'm just saying, you know, because they tear it up when they feel like tearing it up.
0: Later on this hour, I do want to pay homage to the African-American inventors.
1: Yes.
0: You know, because you'd be surprised at some things that we're dealing with right now that were invented by black people.
1: That's right.
0: That's right, by African Americans.
1: Yes.
0: And I'm going to tell you what some of those are.
1: Yes.
0: But right now, spread my wings, let's fly away.
1: All right, man.
0: It's true.
1: Yes.
0: On Soul Street.
1: That was the song.
0: Yes, man.

I gave you everything I had, but you just pushed me away. I tried so hard to break loose, but you gained control every day. I watched you take my whole world from me, and there was nothing I could do. A secret word, a hidden touch.

0: It's another beautiful day on the avenue. This is Jay Lang, and me and the Soul Street crew, we're taking a day off to enjoy this beautiful day just like you. So enjoy your ride down Soul Street.
1: Smooth 88.1 WHOV is Soul Street. That's the group Tease and Firestarter.
2: Yeah, I remember Firestarter.
1: Yeah. That's one of those one-hit wonders. That group is a one-hit wonder.
2: Yes.
1: You said you had a question for me.
2: Yes. Okay, you know, back in the day, if you got in trouble in school, mm-hmm. or if there was an issue in school, the teacher would do what? Write a note, mm-hmm. and they would send the note home.
1: Mm.
2: Or when we got our report cards, they would send the report cards home because your parent had to do what?
1: Sign the report card.
2: Sign it. Have you ever forged your parent's name to either a note or to a report card?
1: No, because I made A's and B's. Most of the time, it was all A's.
2: Okay, so you did get in trouble where they sent a note?
1: No.
2: Okay.
1: I didn't get notes because I never got an F, never got a D.
2: Yeah, me too.
1: C to me was a failing grade.
2: Yeah.
1: Right.
2: Yeah. Me too.
1: I hear the horror stories, heard some horror stories from my friends about what happened.
2: They would sign notes and they would sign report cards.
1: And forge report cards.
2: Yeah.
1: You know, and try to change the F to an A.
2: That was bold, though.
1: All you had to do was draw one line.
2: That was bold.
1: That was very bold.
2: I've never done that.
1: I don't know anybody who got away with it unscathed.
2: You said.
1: I don't know anybody who got away with it. I would dare not try it. Because, see, my mother was an English major.
2: Right.
1: All of my aunts and cousins were teachers. Mm. And uncles were coaches. Mm. And, you know, or something in the school.
2: Right.
1: Everybody in my family was educators.
2: Right.
1: So, no, I couldn't get away with any of that. You know,
2: so that wasn't even a thought.
1: Yeah, I had I had an aunt. I had two aunts in my elementary school. I had my uncle. He was a coach in junior high school. And then I had an aunt that was a teacher in junior high school.
2: Mm-hmm.
1: I just couldn't get away from my family.
2: Wow.
1: So, I mean, I couldn't do anything wrong and wasn't even a thought. Because I knew they were there, and out of respect, I didn't do anything to hurt the family name.
2: Now, see, that's, you just said something right there. We're going to come back to
1: that. We're
2: going
1: to come back to that.
2: Hurting the family name. Yeah, because they don't do that nowadays.
1: You know what I'm saying?
2: Yeah. Okay, we're going to talk about that.
1: It's Soul Street.

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0: 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Summer's over.
1: It is officially over.
0: Now it's fall.
1: It is fall.
0: You don't have to worry about going to the cookout and looking at the person in front of you, taking their time, trying to put today and tomorrow and the next day's food on one plate.
1: Wait a minute. You said today and tomorrow.
0: And the next day's food on one plate.
1: On one plate.
0: Right. And you look at them kind of, can you save some food for somebody else?
1: For somebody else, please.
0: You know what I'm saying? You, man, look, there's only five ribs left, man. You going to take them all?
1: You said five.
0: There's five ribs left.
1: And they going to take them all.
0: That's right.
1: Yes.
0: Because Rudolph said it's going to be another 15 minutes before he gets some more ribs, man. It's five of us in line. Can you just take one rib?
1: And some of them, they're not even taking the food to eat right then. They taking the food to pack it up.
0: They're taking it, so have dinner.
1: And put it in their car. And then they gonna come back, and then they gonna make their plate that they gonna eat at the cookout.
0: You see, that's just so wrong.
1: I'm telling you, there are folks like that.
0: There's a thing called groceries.
1: It's a thing called trifling.
0: That is trifling.
1: That's trifling with a capital T. You know what? Do white people say trifling?
0: I don't know.
1: Do they even know that phrase?
0: I don't think our blue-eyed brothers and sisters have cookout police. They would call people trifling and monitor how much food they're putting out.
1: That was my grandma. My grandma would monitor. She was the cookout police. She'd be like, now, baby, you know you don't need all that. She would monitor that.
0: But see, we talked about cookout etiquette.
1: We did.
0: You know, and there's certain rules and certain things you do. But down south, there was a cookout police.
1: There was a
0: cookout.
1: She was
0: at every cookout. That would see who was greedy.
1: Who was greedy.
0: Who was causing trouble.
1: Who was causing trouble.
0: Who had a nasty mouth.
1: Who had a nasty mouth. Who didn't wash their hands before they came to the tables.
0: Right.
1: You got to wash your hands.
0: Who would drop the trash on the floor.
1: Drop the trash and won't pick it up.
0: And put the cigarette butts in the cans.
1: In the cans, that's right.
0: And leave beer bottles and leave them.
1: Around the children.
0: Around the children.
1: Yeah, you got called trifling.
0: And telling dirty jokes.
1: And telling nasty, dirty jokes. You are trifling.
0: Around a little three-year-old child.
1: They don't care. They don't care until that Big Mama come. When Big Mama came, they got it together. Because Big Mama would pimp smack you around her kids.
2: Come here, little Charles. Get away from that fool. He ain't got no common sense.

and enjoying the ride while you get your shopping done. Get into the yard, chill on the deck, go to the park, sail along the bay, clean up around the house, hang out on the beach, or enjoy your day with the kids. It's time to make some more stops on Soul Street. 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

0: this is Jay Lang, and me and the Soul Street crew, we're taking a day off to enjoy this beautiful day just like you. So enjoy your ride down Soul Street.
1: Smooth 88.1 WHOV is Soul Street. The only place you see one now is in the casino.
2: Well, that is true. We're talking about
1: the laundromat.
3: We're talking about change machine.
1: Change machine.
2: And laundromats, yes. Mm-hmm.
1: You saw, and there are still laundromats around.
2: Yes. And arcade places. You saw them there.
1: Yep. You went to Flipper McCoy's or some places like that.
2: Yeah,
1: Flipper McCoy's
2: the place.
1: Yes. That was the place. And I know they had them all over the place, but here in Virginia Beach, that arcade down there on Atlantic Avenue.
2: Yeah, they had a Flipper McCoy's down there too.
1: Yeah, man.
2: Yeah.
1: So you get the change. Yeah. And like you said, pool halls too, because you had to put quarters in the machine.
2: That's right.
1: In the table.
2: What was your favorite arcade game?
3: I like Donkey Kong.
2: I love Donkey Kong. Oh my God, I love Donkey Kong.
1: Pac-Man and Galactica.
2: I love Galactica. I didn't like Pac-Man. My favorite was Miss Pac-Man.
1: Yeah, Miss Pac-Man. Miss Pac-Man.
2: Miss Pac-Man. I could play for hours.
1: Pac-Man was vicious.
2: Pac-Man was vicious.
1: Yeah, Miss Pac-Man, you had a chance to get her, but you know, Pac-Man was vicious.
2: Well, here's the thing. Well, Miss Pac-Man, once you discovered the pattern, because there was a pattern to once you got to a certain level, and once you discovered the pattern, you could play for hours and hours, and it would not change once you discovered the pattern. But I spent so much money on Miss Pac-Man.
3: I remember when I used to go to the furniture store at Hanes, and they would have the kids section. I just wanted to go just so I could be in the kids section while my mama go look at her furniture.
1: Oh, that's where they would dump you off so they could go look at furniture.
3: And I would play Donkey Kong the whole time.
2: Yeah. Huh. Yeah. That was smart.
1: Remember was smart. What would terrify you when your parents weren't home?
2: What would terrify you?
1: Yeah, when your parents weren't home.
3: Somebody knock on the door?
1: A note.
2: A note.
3: Oh, I still do that.
1: A note like, this house better be spotless before I get home from work.
3: I do that now.
1: If it's not, everybody getting a whooping.
2: See, there was no note. She would just stay straight up. Look, by the time I get back, I need this done. I need this done. And no.
1: And we would get together as a team and make sure it was done.
2: Yeah, because you knew there would be consequences. See, yes, back in the day.
1: And repercussions.
2: Yes, back in the day, there were consequences.
1: And repercussions.
3: Right. For everybody.
2: There were ramifications.
1: And consequences. It's Soul Street.

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1: We've been all over the place today.
0: We have been all over the place today,
1: yes,
0: man.
1: Yes.
0: You
1: know,
0: remember what your mama said when you went to cookout? You better eat here because I'm not cooking or stopping for food.
1: Come on, let's talk about that. Because she meant that. Look, she was already tired.
0: Mm-hmm.
1: She probably brought a dish or a couple of dishes.
0: And it's hot and she's fanning.
1: And she's hot and she's fanning, or she's been in that kitchen bringing stuff out. And so she made sure she told you, look,
0: mm-hmm,
1: you better go ahead and eat. Or you better take you something with you when we leave, because when we get back to the house, I am not turning that stove on.
0: Mm-hmm.
1: And she mean that.
0: And she meant that.
1: Yeah, because if you've been hard headed playing with your cousin and them, and you didn't do what she told you to do, guess what you ate for dinner? Cereal.
0: And remember when you used to ask your mother to go somewhere and she said no,
1: mm-hmm,
0: and then you pitched a fit because you really wanted to go.
1: Oh, I didn't pitch no.
0: And fit. Then she hit you with a curve and say, okay, you can go. But how you gonna get there?
1: No. I ain't pitching no fits for Betty Bell. Because see, Betty Bell, she may take that shoe off like Eddie Murphy mama. And pow.
0: Remember,
1: so I ain't play that game. I ain't play that game.
0: Remember getting your hair washed in the sink and your neck's about to give out.
1: Wait a minute.
0: Little girls remember that, boy. Hanging your hair back in the sink to get your hair.
1: You need a chiropractor when you was done.
0: And your neck just hurt. Hold your head up.
1: That was the same thing. That was the same thing about them getting that curly iron and they get burnt. But they don't move then. Don't move.
0: And I got to give a shout out to the person who has the nerve to say, when you're in the cookout line, would you hurry up and save something for somebody else?
1: Yeah.
0: That was always somebody who would say that.
1: Yeah.
0: Somebody who, and that's so embarrassing.
1: But can I tell you why?
0: What?
1: Because the person that was they said that to was being greedy and being hoggish and was taking up all the potato salad.
0: Okay, I'll put it back.
1: Ain't bring nothing. Not even a stick of gum.
0: Okay, I'll put it back.
1: Eat all the potato salad. Put some of it back. You know, stop being greedy.
0: I want to eat the put back potato salad.

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0: It's another beautiful day on the avenue. This is Jay Lang, and me and the Soul Street crew, we're taking a day off to enjoy this beautiful day just like you. So enjoy your ride down Soul Street.
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2: What you laughing about?
1: I'm thinking about that person who came to the party thinking they had the serious outfit, and it wasn't the serious outfit.
2: It was whack.
1: It came in there looking like Bambles.
2: Came in there looking like Jermaine Dupri. That's what. Because you know what? I would fire my stylist if I was Jermaine Dupri. Can I just say that?
3: Those were Louis Vuitton socks, by the way, that Pharrell has, he took over Louis Vuitton, so that's part of his line.
2: I could have made him those socks for $2. Oh, I'm sorry. I would not have paid hundreds and hundreds or thousands of dollars for those socks. And it had a pearl in it. Like, the little socks.
3: Like a little pocket. It was like
2: wait a minute.
3: Pocket.
2: But that's
1: you
2: like
1: were focused on the socks.
2: No! Social media roasted him.

0: Jermaine Dupri, and they roasted him. And I mean, for real, roasted him. They say he looked like one of the Lollipop Kids from the Wizard of Oz. I say y'all wrong for
1: that. They tried to say he looked like a Bama.
0: They say he looked like
1: Do you know what Bama means?
0: I've always thought from Alabama, country.
1: No, somebody who does not know how to dress or act their country, out of style.
0: Yeah, country.
1: Alabama. Uncool.
0: From right. Alabama.
1: Yeah, well, it had nothing to do with Alabama, but then it was somebody who just didn't know how to dress.
2: I think a synonym would be a hick.
1: Back in the day, you used to say, you know what, you look like your mama dressed you.
0: He looked like somebody, it was a dare. You know how you have a dare? It was a dare.
1: I'm going to go out and look like my mama dressed me today.
0: They say he looked like CeeLo Green.
2: Exactly. Now CeeLo could get away with that.
0: Because CeeLo always dressed like
2: exactly.
0: that.
2: Exactly.
1: Yeah.
0: Well. But you know, he had gained all that weight, and then on top of that, he had on the pants that looked like those two size too small.
1: Still stands today. Everything that everybody else do doesn't look good on you.
0: Come on, you can't do everything that everybody else do.
1: Everything. That everybody else. Does.
0: Now, that's a churchism.
1: Yeah, that's a churchism.
0: Pass the plate.
3: Hey, yo, my brother, hold on while I stop at this red light. Yeah, gotta get my fro together, know what I mean?
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0: 98.1 WHOV in Soul Street. Yeah, that kid that was laying on the ground hurt.
1: Yeah,
0: because saying, like, I'm going to get you.
1: Yeah.
0: Yeah.
1: Sometimes they got him.
0: Sometimes they did get him. And sometimes they did get him, and it just depends.
1: I got a good one. Okay. In high school, they used to always pick on this one girl. They used to call her Spook because
0: she was dark skinned.
1: And she had a jerk girl.
0: Why did I know they called her Spook? Because she was dark skinned.
1: Yeah, jerk girl. And she had them thick glasses. And so they used to call her Spook.
0: Them Coca-Cola glasses.
1: Yeah, man. Mm. And this little kid, with ninth grade, and this boy, he was short for his age. He actually ended up being real tall, but he was short for his age.
0: Had his growth stunted.
1: Yeah, he had a growth. Yeah, yes, he did. She walked past him in the gym, and he said he had a stuttering problem. And he said, what's that, Spook? She had those French toast from Wendy's. You remember those French toast from Wendy's? The little they cut them into little pieces. Uh-huh. She had that French toast that she was eating. She took that French toast and threw it on him. Mm. Threw the French toast on him. No, I'm sorry.
0: I'm like, how's a French toast gonna hurt you?
1: No, because it had syrup on it.
0: Well, he may have wanted
1: to
0: eat that.
1: No. I'm sorry. She didn't throw it on him. He threw it on her. They got into an argument, and it got into her jerry curl, and it got into her sweater. So the get back was, we were doing homework period about two classes later. She was in the cafeteria. Putting ketchup in a plate. You know them little white cellophane plates? She was pouring it in there, and she went to his homeroom class and threw it on him in front of everybody. He started crying in front of everybody.
2: And I bet you he didn't come to school the next day either.
1: No, that was to get back. That was to get
2: remember
1: back.
2: Remember when something used to happen to you? You're so embarrassed you played sick and you didn't come to school the next day?
1: Yeah, because it was humiliating because you thought that everybody in the world, which is a really small world for you, but everybody in the world thought that you got humiliated.
2: Now, we'll talk about when you lied about being sick because you didn't want to go to school the next day.
1: Oh, that didn't work in my house. Mm. Okay, Betty Bill didn't play that.
2: It's so straight.
1: Okay, all right.

0: It's another beautiful day on the avenue. This is Jay Lang, and me and the Soul Street crew, we're taking a day off to enjoy this beautiful day just like you. So enjoy your ride down Soul Street.
1: Smooth 88.1 WHOV is Soul Street.
2: Yeah.
1: You remember back in the day when if you had got a VCR, they called it a VHS. You had VHS and you had Betamax.
2: Beta, right.
1: If you had one of those,
2: you were the man.
1: And you had a date.
2: Oh, you did.
1: And you had some tapes.
2: Uh-oh.
1: You could get somebody to come over to your house. See, watch some movies. Because you couldn't tape movies. If you didn't catch it when it came on,
2: right,
1: you were done. You had to wait till The Wizard of Oz came on next year. You couldn't see a rerun or anything. Right. And maybe you could see that at the movie theater if they brought it back to the movie theater. But then they came out with the VHS tapes.
2: Right.
1: And I'm looking back at the price of what a Panasonic VHS player was. And they were big and they were heavy.
2: Yes.

0: No, you can't even get a VHS right now. You can get it. Maybe you could find a DVD player.
1: You get a DVD player for like $50.
0: Yeah, about $50
1: on sale.
0: Yeah, about $50.
1: Doorbuster. It may not be a Panasonic, but it still be do the same thing. But no, back then that was a big high tech.
0: And you could tape your TV shows.
1: You can tape your TV shows. I used to tape all the time.
0: Mm-hmm.
1: I used to tape stuff all the time, like Motown. Return to Apollo, you remember back in 1985?
0: Yeah.
1: Tape and stuff like that.
0: You know, I have a VHS. I have a VHS player. Now that you think about it, and it still works. And I have some VHS tapes. I need to go find those tapes and watch some of that old stuff.
1: I don't know where mine is.
0: You don't know where it is?
1: No, they go. They go. I think my mom had them, and I think we got rid of them or something.
0: They would be worth a lot of money right now.
1: They probably would.
0: Maybe.
1: You know, well, yeah.
0: I don't know.
1: That's life.
0: Yeah, well, you may have some very expensive things that you could sell on eBay at your house. You might have thousands of dollars worth of stuff. You're talking about you broke. Go in the garage and sell some of that stuff.
1: Yeah. And I'm going to tell you one thing that people have, and they don't realize it's going to be high price later on. Those $2 bills.
0: I've got a lot of $2 bills.
1: Those
0: $2 and I'm holding on to them.
1: Hold on to them.
0: Hold on to the twos.
1: Hold on to those $2 bills.
0: Hold on to the twos.
1: Yes.
0: On a Funk Fest weekend.
1: Come on.
0: It's so strange.

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1: Near the God Pivot.
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This is Jay Lang, and me and the Soul Street crew, we're taking a day off to enjoy this beautiful day just like you. 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
2: We should have a blooper series.
1: We should have a blooper series.
2: Yes, we should have a blooper series. We just did one, y'all, like a take, and we were like, okay, what's wrong with this guy?
1: Yeah, you know, I mean, he had a problem breathing.
2: He was having a problem breathing.
1: Like he had asthma.
2: You know, you need to stop.
1: like the track had asthma.
2: Now, did you have friends who had asthma growing up?
1: Yes, we did.
2: You did?
1: They and had they walked around with the inhalers.
2: Yeah.
1: Yeah, you know.
2: Yeah, I remember seeing
1: we used to get them up. We used to, this is how we used to get them.
2: How?
1: We used to get them upset.
2: You so wrong. you so wrong.
1: Nah, don't hit him. Just make him mad.
2: You so wrong. Did he have a problem breathing?
1: Just make him mad.
2: You so wrong.
1: And if you happen to be a little bit overweight, make him mad and run.
2: Make him run. Oh, no. Oh, no. Oh, no.
1: And take his book bag.
2: And take his book bag where his inhaler is. So you are so wrong. Y'all hearing this.
1: They didn't bother us no more.
2: He didn't bother you no more. Mm-mm. That's so wrong. Mm-mm. Take his book bag so he can't get to his inhaler.
1: And I didn't have to go to the office because I didn't hit it.
2: You did hit him.
1: Right.
2: But you took his book bag and you almost made him have. What would happen? They can't breathe. What would happen to him? They just fall out.
1: I didn't hang around to see.
2: You know what?
1: Smooth 88.1 WHOV. It's Soul Street.

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